0: And our thanks to Jeff and to Joe Bruno for that. We'll hear more of what's going on with Mayor Lyles coming up. WPTF News Time, we're at 6:18. Time for another look at traffic from the John Sunday Traffic Center. Here to tell you what's coming up on your ride home is Kyle Nasheim.
1: Well, if you're leaving Durham, heading towards the capital city, what's in front of you is going to be some brake lights. Right now, we're seeing delays on 40 eastbound of at least 6 minutes around the airport exits between 540 and Wade Avenue. Also got some inbound delays of Wade Avenue right now, two to three minutes as you're approaching 440. No slowdowns on 440 or 540. Headed over towards Eastern Wade County, no delays on 64 eastbound. And over in Johnston County, you are going at the posted speed limit starting in Garner, US 70, all the way down towards I-95. And got some slowdowns on 95 northbound. This is as you're approaching the I-40 interchange. Delays are starting at Hodges Chapel Road. Right now we're seeing slowdowns of at least 5 minutes. Once you pass I-40 heading north, you're back up to the posted speed limit. Also, some slowdowns over in Durham. 885 northbound, we're looking at delays of at least 5 minutes. Once you pass Ellis Road, you're back up to the posted speed limit. No slowdowns headed towards Orange County on 40 west or 85 south. We're still looking at some slowdowns over on northbound Creedmoor Road. A 12-minute delay. This is starting at the 540 interchange as you're approaching Norwood Road. That's the latest from the Johnson Hyundai Traffic Center.
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0: In statewide news, a federal judge here in North Carolina conditionally agreed to cancel former FBI Director James Comey's upcoming court appearance on charges of threatening President Trump at his request and with the government's support. Comey asked to call off the hearing because he already made an initial appearance in Alexandria, Virginia last week over the same allegations. He said that federal criminal procedure rules provide for an initial appearance in the singular. U.S. District Judge Louise Flanagan, a President George W. Bush appointee, said she would cancel the initial appearance if Comey files a waiver for the hearing in the district by Friday. Well, the House Ethics Committee is investigating allegations of sexual harassment against North Carolina Congressman Chuck Edwards. The committee was recently contacted by a witness who described having witnessed improper behavior. Western Carolina University Professor Chris Cooper tells WPTF News.
6: He's saying it's not true. And he has Axios reporting, to some degree CNN reporting, and an outlet called Notice, which are all reporting that they have talking to folks and that these allegations are true. So we'll see what happens, right? We'll see what this ethics committee says.
0: The ethics committee declined to comment. Ethics investigations can take weeks, months, or years, and the results are not always made public. Well, lawmakers and advocates are calling attention to pregnant women's health. Durham State Senator Natalie Murdoch said she is using Maternal Health Awareness Month to file a bill designed to address what she calls a maternal health crisis here in North Carolina.
7: This act requires the HHS to provide standardized and evidence-based educational materials to pregnant patients for stillborn birth prevention. These materials must cover fetal movement tracking, warning signs requiring urgent care, stillbirth risk factors like infections, hypertension, and diabetes, and how mothers can access care.
0: Jen Roray, Director of Advocacy and Engagement for Healthy Birthday Incorporated, the nonprofit that created Count the Kicks, says that families' losses have long-term impacts and argued that the state can do better through standardized education and awareness. And a bill that would prevent county governments from enacting new property taxes based on property appraisals going on this year has passed the state Senate Wednesday. Ashley Vance, an Onslow County homeowner, tells WITN.

0: I think people would probably just rather rent than have the responsibilities of maintenance and all that for a home and then be taxed on it every year also.
1: The bill freezes any proposed property value adjustments caused by reappraisals done this year, but would allow those values to take effect next year.
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3: Regular unleaded gasoline hit a national average of $4.54 per gallon Wednesday, the highest since July 2022, according to AAA. President Trump has said he expects fuel costs to fall once the two sides reach a peace deal, but experts predict the price at the pump could stay elevated for months after any potential agreement. The recall of dry milk powder used in some seasonings due to possible salmonella contamination is affecting more snack products. Several trail and nut mixes sold under multiple brands, including Good & Gather, Fisher, and Squirrel, have been voluntarily recalled as a precaution. I'm Jesse Mitchell.
4: I'm Adriana Diaz.
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1: WPTF News Time, we're at 6:24 now, more from the world of business and the economy. Layoffs and unemployment claims are higher in a pair of key readings on the labor market. Here's CBS's Jason Brooks with more.
6: Outplacement firm Challenger Gray and Christmas reported a big increase in layoffs, surpassing 83,000 in April, an increase of 38% since March. Tech companies continue to cut the most workers, with the sector totaling more than 33,000 in April. Hiring plans continue to be depressed, plunging 69% in April from the previous month. The government reported that initial jobless claims rebounded higher on a gain of 10,000 to 200,000 after falling to a multi-decade low the previous week.
1: Economists expect the government to report a monthly gain of around 60,000 jobs in the April jobs report to Friday. And the Trump administration is still waiting for a response from Iran to its latest proposal to end the war. Meanwhile, on Capitol Hill, lawmakers want answers from the administration over the cost of the war. Congressman Rob Whitman, Republican from Virginia, also vice chair of the House Armed Services Committee, took questions from reporters over what the committee is hoping to get from the administration.
7: You know, we've gotten a number of figures out of the Pentagon. No hard figure yet. When we had the posture hearing here and we had the comptroller here, they're still working on that figure.
1: And police in Erie, Pennsylvania say scammers stole thousands of dollars from Walmart shoppers using skimmers. CBS News correspondent Michael Wallace has more.
8: The thieves installed the skimmer devices on the card readers at the store's self-checkout terminals.
9: Welcome. Please scan your first item.
8: The skimmers recorded shoppers' card data and PINs, giving the thieves access to those accounts. In all, they stole more than $38,000 from 80 Walmart customers. Police say the store's surveillance video caught the suspects tampering with the checkout terminals. The analytics company FICO says skimming scams surged 90% last year. Michael Wallace, CBS News.
1: And lower-income Americans sharply reduced their gas consumption in the month following the Iran war, yet spiking prices still forced them to spend more at the pump, worsening the economy's disparities, according to new research released Wednesday. It showed higher income households, meanwhile, ratcheted up their spending on gas while barely reducing their consumption, according to a report from the Federal Reserve Bank of New York. Middle-income households fell in between. The figures suggest the gas price surge has worsened what many economists call the K-shaped economy.
10: 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This is Soundbites, and I'm Alan Davidson. How much is too much? When it comes to toxic social media, more and more young people think we've already passed that point, and they're coming together as the Log Off Movement. Co-founded during the pandemic by then-student Emma Lemke, this movement's grown very fast. As more and more teens and young adults recognize all the damage that algorithmic manipulation has already done, they've decided to do something about it because they want to protect themselves, future generations, and the world around them. 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With Soundbites, I'm Alan Davidson for CBS News.
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11: Chloe from Portland asks, your advice of contributing to a Roth account instead of a pre-tax account is quite consistent with the qualification that tax rates are likely to rise in the future. I'm 44 years old and I've been waiting for them to rise my entire adult life and they haven't. Should I still be focusing on Roth contributions? Chloe, so many people like to say this, but at some point, I guess I believe that rates will go up. Given the financial outlook of the country, I don't see how they are not going to rise. So I would continue focusing on the Roth.
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1: 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Time for another look at the roads. Kyle Nashheim is in the Johnson Hyundai Traffic Center with the latest. Kyle, what can you tell us?
18: Right now, looking at mostly calm conditions around the triangle. A little slowdown on 40 eastbound. This is around the airport exits from 540 as you're approaching North Harrison Avenue. I've also seen some slowdowns on 885 northbound coming off of I-40 heading towards Ellis Road into Bull City. Looking at a 5-minute delay, barely getting above 20 miles an hour. A little bit of slowdown on 15501. This is northbound leaving Chapel Hill, heading towards I-40. It's an extra 5 minutes. Those delays are starting just past Estes Drive. We're seeing no slowdown on 540 or 440. US 1 South, no slowdowns if you're heading towards Cary, Apex, New Hill, or Sanford. And over in Johnston County, right now we're looking at a 2 to 3 minute delay on 95 North as you're heading towards I-40. That's the latest from the Johnson Hyundai Traffic Center.
1: Thanks a lot, Kyle. With WPTF forecast, our overnight low 47 with cloudy skies. The high tomorrow 71 and sunny. Yay! The low 53. Right now we have 56 with some showers in the vicinity. And just an FYI, the North Carolina Forest Service said today that it will lift the ban on all open burning statewide effective Friday at 8 a.m. And now news from around the state and around the world from NCN News. 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
19: NCN News, I'm John Champion. We're getting one of the first signals that high gas prices are impacting consumer purchasing decisions. CBS's Jason Brooks with the latest.
6: Appliance maker Whirlpool said the Iran war resulted in recession-level industry declines in the U.S. as consumer confidence collapsed in late February and March. Whirlpool's revenue dropped nearly 10% in the first quarter. Fast food chains are also feeling pressure, with McDonald's warning that consumer conditions are getting worse and elevated gas prices are disproportionately impacting low-income consumers. Papa John's and Shake Shack also reported weaker earnings results.
19: Charlotte Mayor Vi Lyles announced Thursday that she's resigning from office effective June 30th. WSOC reporter Joe Bruno's been covering Lyles during her many years as mayor.
20: She's had a 3-decade career with the city. You know, she's been there for a long time. And I think she's just now feels like it's the time to rest and let someone else take charge.
19: Lyles, who was first elected mayor in 2017, cites a desire to spend more time with her grandchildren and allow for new leadership for the Queen City. The House Ethics Committee is investigating allegations of sexual harassment against North Carolina Congressman Chuck Edwards. The committee was recently contacted by a witness who described having seen improper behavior. Western Carolina University professor Chris Cooper tells NCN News.
21: He's saying it's not true. And he has Axios reporting, to some degree CNN reporting, and an outlet called Notice, which are all reporting that they have talked to folks and that these allegations are true. So we'll see what happens, right? We'll see what this ethics committee says.
19: The ethics committee declined to comment. Ethics investigations can take weeks, months, or years, and the results are not always made public. You're listening to NCN News. The Wake County Public School System is investigating a breach involving Canvas, the system used to maintain teachers' and students' data across the state. Wednesday, school district leaders were alerted about the cyber attack. Instructure, Inc., the owner of Canvas, notified Wake County Public Schools that a hacker gained access on April 25th, but access was shut down within days, and the issue has been contained. One student tells WNCN.
22: Well, that's not very good reminders if they have our data. That's not very good, especially us going to college, all of that transferring. Like, that's kind of scary, but we don't know who has our data now. It's not very good.
19: District leaders say personal data of current students and staff may have been accessed during the attack. However, there is no sign that passwords, dates of birth, government identifiers, or financial aid or financial information were discovered during the attack. Stocks ease lower today after a run into record territory. CBS's Jason Brooks with more.
6: An early rally fizzled out as oil prices fought back from a big decline, while a number of key consumer companies reported increasing pressure on consumers resulting from high gas prices, with home appliance maker Whirlpool saying it's experiencing recession-like conditions, while McDonald's warned that the consumer environment is worsening. The Dow dropped 313 points to 49,597. The Nasdaq fell 32 points to 25,806. The S&P down 28 points to 7,337. Initial jobless claims rose by 10,000 to 200,000. Jason Brooks, CBS News.
19: Recent rainfall, including today, has brought some relief to North Carolina, but Commissioner of Agriculture Steve Trotzler tells NCN News drought concerns remain, especially in the Piedmont.
0: Water is something that has really worried me with all the people that we've had move in, the businesses move in, and we haven't been building reservoirs over the time that it's been going on.
19: John Champion, NCN News.
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27: NCN Sports, I'm Jeff Hamlin. Rain held up the start of play at the Truist Championship in Charlotte this afternoon. Matt McCarty is the leader right now, tied with Sungjae Im for first place. They are each at 6 under par. Meanwhile, Christopher Wrighton of Norway is tied with Tommy Fleetwood of England for third place, each at 5 under. Harris English, David Lipsky, and Nick Taylor of Canada, they're all tied for fifth at 4 under. Corey Connors and Lucas Glover among the names at 3 under. The Charlotte Hornets have signed head coach Charles Lee to a contract extension. Lee just finished his second season as the Hornets head coach, where Charlotte showed a 25-win improvement. It is the largest year-over-year improvement in team history. Charlotte started the year 16-28 and closed the year winning 28 of its last 38. Defenseman Alexander Nikitin expected back tonight for the Carolina Hurricanes as they go up against the Philadelphia Flyers in Game 3 of the Eastern Conference semifinals of the Stanley Cup playoffs. Nikitin has missed the last two games with a concussion. Carolina leads the best-of-seven series 2-0. Wake Forest will start its 2027 football season north of the border. The Demon Deacons will face Syracuse at BMO Field in Toronto in August of 2027. It'll be the first time Wake has played outside the United States since 1982. Minor League Baseball tonight in the International League. The Durham Bulls at home, they'll go up against the Round Rock Express. And the Charlotte Knights on the road, they'll take on the Jacksonville Jumbo Shrimp at Vistar Ballpark. The NCAA NCAA men's and women's basketball tournaments are officially expanding to 76 teams. The Division I men's and women's committees voted unanimously to expand each tournament this afternoon. The men's tournament has had a 68-team field since 2011. 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
1: Thanks a lot, Jeff. WPTF News time. We're at 6:38. It's time for another look at the roads. We've got Kyle Nash. I'm in the Johnson & Day Traffic Center. He's going to tell us the latest on all the 40s and, you know, the 87s, the 64s, all of them. What's happening out there, Kyle?
18: Well, right now we're looking at mostly calm conditions around the Triangle. We got a couple areas where some slowdowns are occurring. One is over in the Bull City, 885. We're looking at a five-minute delay coming off of I-40 as you're approaching Ellis Road. Over on 70 westbound, heading towards the Bull City, an extra 5 minutes. This is starting just past Angier Avenue as you're approaching Sharon Road. Also looking over in Wake Forest, got some delays on Dr. Calvin Jones Highway. This is around the Capitol Boulevard interchange. Right now at 2 to 3 minutes, heading towards Durham. Once you pass Capitol Boulevard, you're back up to the posted speed limit. Over in Chapel Hill, got some slowdowns southbound 15501, heading towards Chapel Hill from Durham. This is a starting at I-40 in an extra 5 minutes as you're approaching Franklin Street. No delays in the in the capital city of 540 or 440. No slowdowns over in Cary on US 1 South or on 40 eastbound in Johnston County. 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That's the latest from the Johnson Hyundai Traffic Center.
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10: Cloudy skies tonight with a low of 49. It'll be sunny on Friday with a high of 71. Partly cloudy for Friday night with a low of 53. Warmer on Saturday with sunny skies and a high of 79. Partly cloudy Saturday night, low of 59.
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1: Well, this Mother's Day, a local author is fighting to get her pink back and improve her mental health through the release of her debut novel, Lady Luck Books. Here to talk about how she and other young women can get their pink back and just what that means is author and former WPTF News anchor, Melina Wilson. Melina, so good to talk to you.
12: It's good to talk to you, too.
1: I tell you, now, you've gone through quite a few iterations, if you will, of you since you used to work here, and I do miss you. I know you got married, you have children now, you've been in public relations, and now you're writing a book. Wow. Oh, you've written a book. I'm sorry. Wow. That's a lot. Now, tell us, first of all, this whole thing, and I know it's been a big thing, especially with young mothers, getting your pink back. What exactly does that mean for people who have not heard this term?
12: Yeah, it comes from flamingos, of all things. Sounds a little random, but it makes sense. So flamingos are notoriously pink. Sure. And when they have younglings, they kind of lose their color because they're putting all of their time and energy into those babies. And then as the babies get a little bit bigger, their pink coloring starts to come back. And so getting your pink back for young moms or new moms is a phrase that kind of means starting to feel like yourself again, doing something for you. You're starting to get your color back. You're not kind of living in survival mode, getting out of those newborn trenches.
1: Well, that makes a lot of sense. And I know it's been a big kind of viral thing among new moms. Tell us, you have three kids now, which it seems like you were just working here yesterday.
12: I know.
1: How old are they? And, what is your day like?
12: I have a one-year-old, a just-turned four-year-old, and a just-turned six-year-old.
1: Wow.
12: And I am home with them. I do work a little bit part-time online, but most of what I do is I take care of the kids. I get them to school, and I make sure they get healthy meals, and I try and do enrichment stuff with them.
1: Yeah.
12: And just kind of juggle, you know, a little bit of self-care in there, go to the gym and that sort of a thing. And so writing a book is something I've always wanted to do, and I was like, you know what? I think now is the time. I'm going to carve out time for my day, get up early, do nap times, that kind of a thing, and squeeze in writing wherever I can.
1: I'm glad you mentioned self-care because that was really the first question I had. How do you and how do young moms try to squeeze that self-care in? Because really it is squeezing it in, isn't it?
12: Yeah. self-care is something that I've struggled with for a long time. My first step in it was actually going to therapy. I had horrible postpartum depression with all three of my kids. My first kid was born March 2020, so that one was its own beast. And one of the things that she was like, you really need to start prioritizing that because you prioritize making sure your kids get good meals. But when was the last time you actually ate a vegetable? Not just put one on a plate or handled fruit, you know, for your kids. You're allowed to eat the berries too. And kind of taking that mentality of like, okay, I need to do a few things for myself. So I joined a gym that had childcare. Mm-hmm. And I have started maybe waking up a little bit earlier so that I can do something for myself. And then after the kids go to bed, I try really hard. My husband and I just put our phones on the kitchen counter and we do something. And it doesn't have to be profound. It can just be watching a show together, or it can be knitting or reading or, in my case, writing.
1: Mm-hmm.
12: Just finding those little pockets of time where instead of scrolling on your phone, which is just so easy.
1: Oh, yeah. Oh, yeah.
12: To do something for yourself is really what has made the difference for me.
1: And do you think that something like that is what helps moms get their pink back, at least for you? You know, putting the phone down, you know, carving out a little bit of time in the morning. Are those some of the ways that, you know, new moms can do that?
12: Absolutely. Because it is so easy, especially for brand new moms. Like if they're nursing or you're rocking your baby, if you're nap trapped where they fall asleep on you and you can't get up, it's so easy to just pick up your phone and scroll. So I actually bought a Kindle that was smaller so I could read while nursing or rocking the baby just to get me off of my phone.
1: Yeah.
12: Because for me, that was such a pit. And I really have noticed a huge difference between days when I let myself scroll and I just kind of fall into a funk, versus days when I make a point to set the phone down and do something for me. And it doesn't always have to be huge. It doesn't have to be, you know, sitting down for a three-hour chunk to write. Sometimes I only get a couple words down.
1: Yeah.
12: But I've engaged my brain. Mm-hmm. I know that sounds a little silly, but I think new moms will get it, that are stuck home with the kids and you feel like you're drowning.
1: Yeah.
12: Doing something that engages your brain, like maybe it's calling a friend, or going out for, you know, just an appetizer even with a friend. Doing something where you're having to think a little.
1: Yeah, and having some adult conversation. I have girlfriends of mine who said, I just want to talk to an adult, you know, and not talking baby talk, you know, and just talk about things like that. And that is true, and I can totally see that. Well, you were talking about taking it, even if it's a few minutes here, a few minutes there, to write the book. And, you know, what is it like, the fact that you have accomplished this? This is something you said you take, you know, you wanted to do all your life. You know, how excited are you about that? And tell us a little bit more about the book.
12: Yeah, so my book is called Lady Luck Books, and it's a cozy mystery with a romantic element woven throughout. So it's just kind of a feel-good. There's nothing super graphic or scary. It takes place at a bookstore that was inspired by a real bookstore that I visited on my honeymoon in 2017. Mm-hmm. And it's sort of an idea that I've had kicking around in my head. But I have wanted to be an author since I learned what that was kindergarten. I was like, I want to write a book one day. So for me, the real victory was in hitting publish. That was like such a big deal for me. And everything else from there is just bonus. It's a way to do something for me. It's a goal that I've wanted, that I've worked towards, and boy, did I work for it.
1: No, you haven't. You've done it. I mean, that's got to be the best pink reviver of all.
12: Yeah. Oh, it really is. It was such an exciting moment. And, you know, my kids are so sweet. My husband organized like a little mini celebration for me because it feels like, as a parent, everything you do is for your kids. And obviously that's wonderful. I love going to my daughter's dance recital and cheering her on, and my, you know, son's soccer games. And I love that. I really do. But you don't think about how often you cheer for other people. And I think that celebrating the little victories and letting yourself be proud of those moments and hopefully having a support system that can recognize those moments.
1: And you can get Melina's book on Amazon or Kindle. And you can hear my full interview with her at WPTF.com on our podcast page under Triangle Afternoon News. 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Kyle Nashheim is waiting in the Johnson & Day Traffic Center. What's the evening commute look like now, Kyle?
18: Still looking at mostly calm conditions around the Triangle as you're heading home for the evening. Still seeing some slowdowns on 885 northbound, a 5-minute delay going about 25, 30 miles an hour off of I-40 as you're approaching North Harris Ellis Road. Also seeing no slowdowns on 40 eastbound as you're approaching North Harrison Avenue, 540 and 440 going at the posted speed limit. That's the latest from the Johnson Hyundai Traffic Center.
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1: Well, I told you the other day about my friend who found out that he had two heart attacks without knowing. 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Hi, I'm Gail Hurd, and as it turned out, Charlie's doctor sent him straight to the hospital because they found he had almost complete blockages in three of his arteries. 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
1: In national news, the Trump administration is still waiting for a response from Iran to its latest proposal to end the war. Meanwhile, Iran's military accused the United States of violating the ceasefire in the Middle East war with attacks on vessels in the Strait of Hormuz. The war has carried on for 68 days now. CBS News national security contributor Sam Vinograd provides some context on the U.S. position in the war.
6: They have a whole research and development program. So if Iran really does agree to, quote unquote, give up its nuclear program, all components of the nuclear program not just have to be dismantled, but there has to be a really serious inspection regime in place.
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19: 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Well, a new study dropped. 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Here's my take. Phones are not the disease, they're the symptom. 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My prediction? 5 years from now, schools quietly walk these bans back. 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Banning phones at school, but not at home, is like putting your kid on a diet and putting Pop-Tarts in the pantry. 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
1: 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Rapper Kodak Black has been arrested on a drug trafficking charge in Central Florida. He was booked into the Orange County Jail Wednesday for trafficking MDMA, also known as ecstasy or Molly. Today, he entered a written plea of not guilty and requested a jury trial. His arrest followed a police encounter in Orlando in December. A popular Broadway show is on hold after its theater caught fire.
22: The New York City Department of Buildings has issued a vacate order for the Eugene O'Neill Theater. This week's 3-alarm fire was contained to a booth the spotlight operators work out of. All performances of the Book of Mormon have been canceled through May 17th. Some ticket holders showed up last night unaware of the shutdown.
24: Very surprised. He's like, what happened?
28: We had our tickets 3 months ago. I'm kind of bummed that it's out of commission.
22: Ticket holders can seek refunds or tickets for a future show. Michael Wallace, CBS News, New York.
1: And police in England say a man has been arrested on suspicion of possessing an offensive weapon near the home of the former Prince Andrew. It comes after reports that Andrew Mountbatten-Windsor was threatened by a masked man while walking his dogs. Now, the arrest came Wednesday after a man was reported behaving in an intimidating manner. The suspect is being held for questioning at a police station. And now here's Matt Wolf with more E! News.
29: This is the CBS Entertainment Report. You knew this was bound to happen thanks to the release of Michael, a Michael Jackson biopic. The King of Pop's streaming and chart numbers are kind of off the wall. See what we did there? Jackson's solo song catalog pulled in 137.5 million streams for the last week in April. That's up 146%, according to Luminate, and his signature album, Thriller, back on the Billboard 200. Billie Jean also back in the Billboard Hot 100 charts at number 38. It's 1982 all over again. For CBS Entertainment, I'm Matt Wolf.
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1: And Shakira is back. The Colombian singer shared a minute-long teaser clip of a new song on social media today. She wrote in the caption, the song will be named Dai Dai and called it the FIFA World Cup official song for 2026 to be released May 14th. She also included a mention of Afrobeats star Burna Boy. Now, it seems that she's also done this before. In 2010, she was a World Cup held in South Africa, and she had Waka Waka as her song for that. WPTF News Time, 6:58. Time for one more look at the roads from the Johnson & Day Traffic Center. It's Kyle Nashheim.
18: All right, looking at mostly calm conditions around the Triangle. No delays on any of the major roadways. 540 and 440, 40 eastbound from Chapel Hill all the way towards Wade Avenue. A little bit of slowdown on 15501. This is southbound from Durham to Chapel Hill around the I-40 interchange right now, and in about 2 to 3 minutes as you're approaching Sage Road. And no slowdowns over in Cary on US 1 South or in Johnston County on 40 eastbound. We've got a little bit of slowdown on 95 north from Dunn. Right now, a 5-minute delay as you're headed towards Benson. That's the latest for the Johnson Hyundai Traffic Center.
1: Thanks a lot, Kyle. WPTF forecast looking at an overnight low of 47 and cloudy. A high tomorrow, 71 and sunny. That's good news. A low about 53. Right now, it's 56 and cloudy. 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
8: I'm Jennifer Kuiper. The U.S. and Iran exchange strikes in the Strait of Hormuz. U.S. Central Command says the Iranian attacks on U.S. guided missile destroyers transiting the strait were unprovoked. CENTCOM also says no U.S. assets were struck, and the U.S. military eliminated inbound threats and targeted Iranian missile military facilities responsible for attacking U.S. forces. This, as CBS's Nancy Cordes reports.
9: Pressure is really building when it comes to gas prices, fertilizer prices, jet fuel prices, and all the rest. So we're waiting for an Iranian response. The Iranians say they're looking over it, that they will let the Pakistanis, who have been mediating these talks, know when they've got something to say.
8: Tennessee's governor signs into law a new U.S. House map that carves up a majority black district in Memphis. A nonprofit group says redistricting like this threatens black congressional leadership.
10: Tennessee Thursday approved a new congressional map scattering black voters from Memphis into neighboring districts. It's the first map crafted since the Supreme Court ruling, and Shaylin Cochran at the Lawyers Committee for Civil Rights Under Law warns.
23: It is a ruling that threatens black leadership in Congress.
10: Cochran says breaking up districts with voters of color dilutes their ability to elect candidates of their choice who often look like them. Allison Keyes, CBS News.
8: At least 14 reported tornadoes crossed Mississippi last night. Reverend Purnell describes what it was like when his trailer in Roxy was destroyed.
25: I told my wife and kid, get up, put your shoes on. And before my wife could get out the bed, the roof blew off. And I rushed and grabbed my daughter and my grandson. And they flew into me. The trailer flipped over. And when it flipped over, it threw me and my daughter and my grandson out.
8: Mississippi's governor says at least 17 people were hurt across five counties. Amid a deadly cruise ship virus scare in five U.S. states that are monitoring passengers who departed the ship before hantavirus was confirmed, some reassurance from Maria Van Kerkhove of the World Health Organization.
26: This is not SARS-CoV-2. This is not the start of a COVID pandemic. This is an outbreak that we see on a ship. There's a confined area. We have five confirmed cases so far. The actions that are being taken on board are precautionary to prevent any onward spread.
8: The defendant in last June's Boulder, Colorado firebombing attack pleads guilty to charges including first-degree murder. Mohammed Soliman spoke in Arabic, followed by an interpreter.
0: I would like to add my voice with the district attorney and impose the maximum penalty.
8: Soliman has been sentenced to life without parole after admitting to attacking a group during a demonstration in support of Israeli captives in Gaza. This is CBS News.
11: Go to the ends of the earth, half a world away. 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
14: I'm Jeff Hamlin. A major data breach could impact students and teachers in Wake County and beyond. Wake County school officials say they were notified of a cybersecurity incident involving Canvas. Kimberly Simpson, the CEO of Growth Office Partners in Durham, tells ABC 11.
15: To be extra cautious about emails and texts, especially for those that look like they're coming from the school login or from asking for payments or personal information.
14: State lawmakers pushing for parental permission for minors up to age 16 to access social media. Representative Jeff Zinger says they want to tackle the negative impacts of social media. The NCAA men's and women's basketball tournaments will expand to 76 teams starting next season. The NCAA men's and women's Division I committees unanimously approved the changes during a meeting on Thursday. The WPTF forecast for tonight, cloudy with a low of 49. Jeff Hamlin, WPTF News.
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32: 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I am ready for a show. Are you guys ready?
33: Ready!
32: Let's do it. Let's do it. How are you, Coach?
34: I'm great. How about you?
32: I am doing very well. Jackie, you well over there?
33: Yes, doing great. Doing great.
32: Very good. Very good.
34: Would it matter if we weren't?
33: Well, yeah.
34: The show must go on, Thomas.
32: It gives some more drama for the listeners, right?
33: I could complain that they took me off coffee for my stomach, but I won't complain.
32: You should get my
33: drinking coffee.
32: My wife has been drinking that mushroom coffee. I'm not a big fan of the smell, but she likes it.
33: Oh, do you get a secondary effect from it? It's mushrooms.
32: It's like caffeine, I think.
33: Oh,
32: no, it's not like any. Nothing like that.
33: All right.
32: Oh, man. There is a lot going on, Coach, though, and you brought a great topic to the forefront that I thought we could dive into. Just as we were preparing to come on air here, we were talking about retirement income concerns that we need to address as we head into retirement to make sure that we're prepared for what can be a bumpy road if you don't have that plan in place.
34: Yeah, nearly two-thirds of Americans say they worry more about running out of money than they do about dying, Thomas. So that's kind of, and that's according to Allianz Life in 2025. They did a retirement study on that, and that's what people said. Over two-thirds of the people. So two out of three of you listening right now, you're more worried about money than you are about passing away. And I can feel that. I see it all the time. And it makes a lot of sense because dying is one time. Running out of money can happen over and over again. You hear about people that run out of money, and then every Friday they have plenty of money, and then by Sunday they need more money. Paycheck to paycheck kind of thing. You know? Mm-hmm. We don't want retirement to be like that. We want retirement to be set for us, sort of like going to a fancy table, sitting down with all the different silverware and glassware laid out. And that's what retirement could be. And then you could use any spoon or fork you want because it's your money. Mm. And you know, retirement shouldn't be about worrying about where the money's going to come from. It should be about wondering where you're going to go next in a fun way.
32: That's good.
34: You know, on vacation.
32: Yeah, that's good. Because that is what it's all about at the end of the day, not worrying about things like running out of money. And that's crazy, Coach, that you said more people are worried about running out of money than dying.
34: Yeah. Well, think about it. You know, retirement, Thomas, is not just a big pile of money. It's a paycheck replacement machine. That's what you need. You need something that's pumping out new money every single year. We call it the green flag on the mailbox. You know, and so why do we call it the green flag on the mailbox? That's stupid, Coach Pete, saying that. There's no green flags on the mailbox, but there should be. You know, there's that red flag, and the red flag's when you have to walk out and pay some bills. You walk out, you put the payments in the mailbox, you put the red flag up, the mailman sees that you have some bills to pay, he takes your money and passes it on to the bill, the place you're paying the bills to. Wouldn't it be great if instead, during retirement, the mailman would come and put a check in your box? And then you have to put a green flag, but that means good news for you. Mm-hmm. So, by the way, never put anything of any kind of consequence in your mailbox and put the red flag up these days. The thieves, identity thefts roll through the neighborhood.
33: It is crazy, isn't it?
34: They look for that red flag, and they have an instantaneous look at your whole account situation. They can even take the check and rewrite it in their name if you're leaving checks in the mailbox. So go to the post office and put it in that big blue box. At least you have a little bit more chance of the people who you think are going to get it, getting it, instead of some bad people.
32: Mm-hmm. Yeah, scams are all over the place. I actually have one we can feature right here, our latest senior scam.
1: It's time for another edition of Senior Scam Slam, where we shine a spotlight on con artists targeting seniors and show you how to slam their scam right back.
2: This week's scam is the romance scam. Seniors meet someone online who's perfect. Too perfect. Charming, attentive, and eventually, expensive. The love interest always needs cash for a medical bill, a plane ticket, or a family emergency. But instead of finding love, victims lose money. Over $300 million last year alone. Here's some slam back tips for you. Never send money to someone you haven't met in person. Try a reverse image search on profile photos. And talk it over with your family or friends before wiring funds. That's your senior scam slam. Remember, true love doesn't ask for wire transfers.
33: Wow. Okay.
32: Yeah.
34: There's some reality shows about people being fooled called catfishing, I think they call it, don't they?
32: You know, I love the YouTube, Coach, and over there they have channels dedicated to people trying to take out these scam artists, but they have whole floors in different countries dedicated to call centers trying to just jip people out of money.
34: You know, you say, who would fall for something like that? Well, news break. I had a client tell me a friend of theirs thought they were talking to Elon Musk online, and Elon wanted to borrow $5,000 from them.
32: Really?
34: and guess what they did?
33: They sent it.
34: In crypto, Elon gave them special instructions.
33: I bet he did for my private account.
32: Oh, that's tough.
34: And
32: that is so tough.
34: My friend thought their friend had learned the lesson, but then their friend started saying Elon needs $50,000 more. You know how it is. They more and more. And so I don't understand it. Don't fall for it. No one's gonna love you through the internet like this. And and I don't care what they look like or picture looks like or what they promise. They'll disappear as soon as they get what they want.
32: It's true. And there are so many other things to worry about. And I think this is why we can go back to the importance of having a plan and being prepared as we head into this phase of life. And Coach, these retirement concerns that we're talking about, they involve running out of money, like you mentioned, being scammed, being unsure who you can trust. And then one we've seen in the last year that's been nuts, which is inflation.
34: Well, inflation's not going away, is it?
32: No, it's definitely not. It's a topic of conversation constantly.
34: And unfortunately, it's still here. Inflation remains one of our biggest retirement confidence killers, according to the EBRI, and that's Employee Benefit Retirement Institute. That's a 2026 survey, so it's more recent than any survey we've seen here lately from them. And the survey found worries rising around inflation, debt, health care, housing, Social Security, and Medicare. Now, who doesn't worry about all those when you think about it? But they're getting worse and worse. And here's a solution, though. Keep some income sources positioned for growth and review your spending annually and avoid locking every dollar into fixed purchasing power. In other words, don't put it all in like a bank account where it's not going to grow. We like bank accounts but for safe money, but banks are so safe. Your money's not going to grow that much. So we call that losing money safely. Matter of fact, if your money doesn't grow with what the inflation rate is, you lose money. So we call that losing money safely. So be very careful. Remember, a dollar that sits still while prices run is like a player on the field just standing flat-footed when all the players are running by that player. If you're watching a sporting event, you say, get up and run. So you got to have your money moving, but it needs to be going forward, not falling down on the job either. So, again, there are some solutions. We have a GPI account, growth. Your money grows when you need it to grow. It protects that growth. In other words, it locks your growth in. You're not going to give it back the next year. And then when you decide, you can flip a switch and get a lifetime income from that account you can never outlive. And that is also for both spouses, even if it's an individual retirement account known as an IRA or 401k, usually that's for one person. We have special devices here that we can activate that make sure both of you get a lifetime income. In other words, let's say you're the breadwinner, you got this GPI account, you're getting that income, and you pass away. Thomas, your spouse continues to get that income for the rest of their life as well.
32: That's powerful. That's very,
34: very
32: powerful.
34: It's very powerful. It's easy to make a plan, a safety plan, a security plan, a plan that's going to be dependable and be there for the rest of your life when you know what the rules are. When you put money in the stock market, you never know the rules. You buy a stock, all of a sudden they do something called a reverse split, and your 1,000 shares, now you only have 100 shares. And then people see a reverse split in the market, they start shorting that stock, it goes way down, they have to do another reverse split. Be very careful about putting money you're going to need for retirement in places that don't guarantee they're going to be there for when retirement.
32: That's good. That's good. Again, we're here with best-selling author Coach Pete DeRuta. 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You can also text keyword plan to 600-700. That is keyword plan to 600-700. And I do want to mention as well, we have financialsafari.com where you can ask your own question. You can record your voice or leave a message. We are going to tackle some questions later on in the program. Coach, any other thoughts on inflation, or do you want to move on to the next topic here?
34: Well, I think it speaks for itself. No one's happy with what the costs are for anything. And when you have global activity, we'll say.
33: Yeah, look at the gas, for crying out loud, guys.
34: Gas goes up, and that controls everything. When you think about it, I mean, for all the products you see in Walmart there on the shelves or any kind of food store you go to, how do you think they got there? They got there through diesel. And diesel is, when you go down the road and you look at the prices on the gas pumps, you're always sad when you see your prices, but look over at the diesel and feel sad for our truckers.
33: And I also think that the people who moved far away from the city because we were working at home or whatever it is, working, you know, and then they have to drive all the way into work, and now the gas prices are high.
32: Well, I used to have one of those VW Passats, the TDI, and I'm glad I don't have to put the diesel in it right now.
33: You got your Mr. Electric car, don't you?
34: You know, but gas prices were higher a few years ago. I don't know why we're complaining about it now, but I mean, this should be short term compared to what it was before. We were basically locked in those prices for a long time. You know, Thomas, I know you got a Tesla when gas prices were down low, and that's the best time to buy a battery car is when everyone else is running out to buy one. So, you know, here's the best
32: time to gambling with it, but, you know, so far so good.
34: Here's the best time to plan for retirement right now. And we're going to give you the offer for the next 20 of you who call. We're going to put together for you what we call Coach Pete's Power Plan. Now, if you watch a hockey game, when a team goes on the power play, that means they have a lot better chance of winning than the team that's one or two men down. So let's make sure you're always up entering and going through retirement, we have Coach Pete's Power Plan, which when you come in right now, if you call now and come in, you're going to get a $99 value, the book that's sweeping the market right now. It's Coach Pete's Power Plan book. It's a 22-step total retirement plan in book form, complete with peat sheets in there. Those are like cliff notes for every chapter. So if you don't want to read the chapter, you can read the peat sheet and it explains what the big deal is about this chapter. But if you call right now, we'll sit down with you, give you a golden ticket to make sure you have a total retirement plan with the kind of devices we were talking about earlier, the protection plan.

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0: 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You can also write in questions there that could be featured here on the program. And we actually had a question written in, Coach, by a gentleman named Mike. He said, a little while back, you mentioned a website that helps you find unclaimed money. Would you let me know the URL? Well, Mike, that is available at financialsafari.com. If you just scroll down to the bottom of the page, we have a link there where you can search the NC Cash website. Make sure that there isn't anything out there. I might have searched my name just recently and I might be trying to find something.
2: Are we rich?
3: No. About 25 years ago, I searched that site right when it first came out, and there was like $3,200, an old savings account I had in Laurinburg, North Carolina, would have my paper route. We had something called a passbook savings account, and I would bring my very small earnings. Every couple months, Mom would take me down to the bank. I'd bring my very small earnings. I'd take $10 out, $10 worth of quarters, a roll of it, and I'd take it home and look through there and see if I could find silver, because back then you could find some silver quarters. But I'd put the rest of it into the bank, and I'd hand my little red booklet to the lady. She'd go back. You'd hear the machine spinning wildly. It would come back. It had printed out my interest and my deposit right in my little booklet. But I forgot about it when we moved, and it grew to over $3,200. So I found that on the state's unclaimed fund site.
0: That's amazing. Fun. I love that. I don't think I'm going to run into anything like that, but I'll cross my fingers for the rest of the show to see if we can make it happen.
3: Did you have a paper out growing up?
0: No, I didn't. No, what it showed on there, it said something, but it said over $100. So I'm like, oh.
3: There you go. Well, hey, it's your money, and it's not a scam site. Make sure you go to the real site. Mm-hmm. Not a scam site. There are some scam sites that will charge you to find your money. This is free right from the state. Thomas, why don't you click on the link? Give the real URL out to people.
0: Absolutely, Coach. So that website, if you want to go there directly, nccash.gov. That is nccash.gov.
3: Don't put .com there because I don't know where that goes.
2: Yeah. That could be the scam, right?
0: It could be a scam. Yeah. It's true. Yes. And our links are going to that .gov page. But hey, something interesting to find out. If anything, it's a good thing to log in, spend 5 or 10 minutes seeing if your name pops up in the results.
3: Yeah. So anyway, I check it once a year. You never know.
0: Very, very true. And again, we're here talking about retirement income concerns. We have 20 concerns that we're going to start running through today. We've talked about running out of money and how inflation can eat the paycheck, something that we've all noticed in the last couple of years. Social Security is the next topic, Coach, that you have on our list, being uncertain about it specifically. And this is something I've been hearing for 10 years, and it just seems like they keep moving the date up.
3: Yeah, I got one of those paper statements the other day because I'm getting ready to turn 60. I guess you get on the landmark birth dates. Because I haven't seen one, a paper one, in years, right?
2: Me neither.
0: Nice.
3: So I said, what am I getting a paper one for? They think I'm going to die or retire? I'm not planning on retiring. But anyway, it said for me in the years, I think it was like 34 or something like that, it said the money could be gone, this whole system. So
0: wow.
3: 2034.
0: Wow. Yeah, that's scary.
3: So that's scary. Less than 8 years from now.
0: But it correlates with, there's a 2025 Social Security trustees report that continues to warn folks about the long-term financial pressure. And I think it's something that we all understand. It's just a question of, are we actually taking the steps necessary to mitigate this? You talk about your 7 financial blind spots, and this is, procrastination is eating people up all day long when it comes to preparing for the Social Security instability.
2: Coach, does this fall under the category of policy risk? With our money, like, they can change the policy, right, about Social Security or Medicare.
3: They've already blown that money. It's gone. You can change the policy now, but the money's not going to come back. No, they robbed that years ago.
2: Right.
3: And it's unfortunate. But the remedy is, and again, don't depend just on Social Security to have your retirement. I mean, it never was meant to fund a happy retirement. It was made sure the Social Security was basically put into place to make sure you could stay in your house. Keep have food on the table, maybe have some gas in the tank, but it's not going to get you on the jet plane to go to Aruba. That's up to you.

0: We can't depend on other people to plan our retirement. Stop waiting for other people to do something for you. Do it yourself. Your chance is right now to make sure your money is doing what it's supposed to be doing. And don't wait for someone to tap you on the back and say, hey, it's time to get some of your money moved to safety. Because if you have your money with a broker, they're never going to tell you to move to safety. And they're never going to tell you about a lifetime income plan because that doesn't fit Wall Street's rules. So, again, nothing wrong with using Wall Street's high horsepower potential to get you building your money, but protecting and living on it is not what Wall Street was put in place to do.
1: And this is why it is important to meet with Coach Pete's team at Capital Financial. 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The number to call, 800-661-7383, 800-661-7383. You can also text keyword plan to the number 600-700. That is keyword plan to the number 600-700.
0: You know, just to summarize it, Social Security can be the foundation, but it should not be the whole house. And let me tell you, my grandfather was a carpenter back in the day. And I remember walking to one of his sites, where he's a home building site, when I was real small. You know, when you're small, your grandpa looks old. He's always looked old to me, and he was young back then. So, <Yeah. laughs> you know, he's probably in his 40s, and I'm sitting there, you know, 7 or 8 years old. But anyway, we're walking to one of his sites. And I said, Grandpa, you told me we're going to see a house today, and all we have is a bunch of cement. And he said, Little Pete, that's the most important part of the house. He said, and now he used an analogy that we used to know about back then. He says, because if the big bear shows up and huffs and puffs, he can't blow the house. He can maybe blow the house down, but he's not going to blow the basement down and stuff like that. So he's not going to blow the whole house. He's not. He's only going to get the stuff that's exposed. And maybe that explains why when I buy a house, I have to have a basement. Because I always have a basement in my houses. Because if a storm comes, where do you run for safety?
1: It's true. And there is so much security in having that right underneath your foot, having that foundation under you.
0: I mean, think about it. Makes a lot of sense, doesn't it?
1: Mm, it really does.
0: Where do
1: it
0: banks
1: really
0: put
1: does.
0: Their money, if they have any? They put it in a very safe and secure vault that's triple surrounded by concrete. That's sort of like a basement above ground, isn't it?
1: Mm-hmm. Yep.
0: We ever see a bank building get destroyed? And what's left there when the bank, like if it gets blown through, a hurricane comes in, what's still left of the bank?
2: The safe.
0: The vault. Mm-hmm. Yep. The whole vault's there. And so that's where we need a money vault for our retirement money, don't we?
1: We absolutely do, because there are so many things that go into retirement. And that leads us to our next topic in our retirement income concerns, which is healthcare costs. This is something, and I'm not even in retirement, Coach, but healthcare has been such a up and down. It's a constant topic of conversation of, do I pay Blue Cross on the front end in my position, right? Or do I pay the doctor on the back end? And all of it is expensive no matter what way you look at it.
0: Yeah, and that's something that's not going away. I mean, Fidelity estimated that a 65-year-old retiring in 2025 may spend an average of $172,000 on health care and medical expenses in retirement. And keep in mind, that's not including long-term care, which could add double or tripling to that effect right there, couldn't it?
2: Where's that money going to come from?
0: It better be put aside in your pocket.
2: Yep.
0: And, Medicare, making the right Medicare options. We're going to talk about Medicare in a little while here on the show, but Medicare claiming strategies, making sure you're claiming the right one, you know. What else? I mean,
1: all about quality of life. You were saying earlier, Coach, you know, it's planning for making your life better. And this is one of those things. I remember when we did the 401k survival guide, this was back in 2018. We were looking up long-term care costs. And even back then, they were six figures a year. And the alternate is a big quality of life conversation, definitely.
0: Looking at your out-of-pocket costs, very, very vital for dental, vision, prescriptions, and supplemental coverage before calling the plan done. In other words, you have to put everything together and build a real plan. Look at what you're going to spend. I mean, if you have glasses, you're not going to stop needing glasses in retirement, are you?
1: And you can make a choice not to go to Europe or not do this vacation or whatever, but medical is non-negotiable.
0: Mm-hmm. 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The medical line is not a footnote. It's one of the biggest players on the roster for retirement. So you have to budget that in. It's got to be factored in. We factor that in every single plan. 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
0: Now, we only do this a couple times a show or one time a show. I'm going to do it right now. If you're a listener, you've been appreciating the show, and you'd like to get a copy of a free book that I've written, a book that is available on Amazon, you can go buy it right now for about $25. Where you can call, be one of the next 26 callers right now before we leave for the break. 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
1: 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We have with us best-selling author, America's Wealth, Financial, and Income Coach, Coach Pete DeRuta, going over some retirement concerns that we all need to know to make sure that we are properly prepared as we head into retirement. Coach, this has been a great conversation. I'm going to recap just a little bit. We've talked about how a lot of folks that really worry about running out of money more than even death. We've talked about how inflation is really eating that paycheck and we have to be prepared for it in our plan. We've talked about Social Security, how it's uncertain and how that year seems to just keep moving up and how we can't rely on it. We've talked about how healthcare costs, as much as we don't want to think of them, as not being optional. They are not optional. They are going to be there in retirement. And that leads into our next concern, which is long-term care risk. And I remember putting together a resource a while back. 70% of folks at some point in America are going to need long-term care. So this is not a 1 in 10 thing. This is a majority of us are going to have to deal with this situation.
0: Yeah, and we're calling the show Destination Retirement because that's where we're all aiming to get to. And so these are tools and techniques to make sure once you get there the right way. But let's make sure we get all this, the ducks in a row before we get there. And once we're in retirement, you could be listening right now in retirement. We have a lot of folks in retirement listening. Make sure you do the right things going forward from there. So there's all sorts of waypoints and data points that we can look at to make sure you're on the right path. But if you haven't had a true, honest assessment of what you have put aside for retirement, what kind of enemies are going to be approaching on your way to retirement, health care enemies, long-term care enemies, these kind of things, we need to combat those enemies ahead of time with a plan so that when these enemies appear, you just say, I'm not worried about you anymore. Remember the old Raid commercials? The little Raid can will come out and get rid of those worries real quick. Jack, you remember the old Bud commercials? Raid! You don't see those commercials. Of course, I don't watch much TV anymore, but I remember the cartoon roaches were in trouble. And so we want the problems of retirement to be treated like those roaches with that Raid can. And we can do that ahead of time. And, you know, when you pay an exterminator to come to exterminate outside, you may not see bugs, but you pay the exterminator so you don't have to see bugs. You know, you don't have to see bugs to call an exterminator. Call an exterminator ahead of time and never see bugs. You know what I'm saying? So we're going to do a preemptive approach to making sure retirement worries are taken care of before the worries. So you never have to worry.
1: And some people out there may be overconfident, and I want to talk to you guys specifically. Maybe you have a plan that you've put together yourself, or you use GPT or some other LLM to put together for you. Maybe you're with someone who calls themselves an advisor, but something just doesn't feel quite right, either about your understanding of what's going on. Coach, you and the team offer second opinions on a regular basis just to review where people are at as well and just do that double check.
0: Yeah, we have a second opinion hotline. You're going to give that out in a minute. And it's a 15-minute call to go through some maybe questions you have at the current plan or planner, and you want a very quick answer, or you want us to research for you what you're looking at, or you say, well, hey, I've got $600,000. Is that enough for retirement? Then we'll ask you a series of questions to see if it's right for retirement where you have it, or if not, set up a time to get you that total retirement plan in your pocket so that you can be assured that you're going to approach retirement on your terms instead of falling for some terms, if you know what I'm saying.
1: That is a great point, and it leads into this week's Brokers Behaving Badly.
5: And now, Brokers Behaving Badly.
6: All right, it is time for another episode of Brokers Behaving Badly, and this one, folks, almost too easy. A former Northwestern Mutual advisor, 22 years in the business, just got 5 years in federal prison for running what can only be described as a slow-motion, head-scratching Ponzi scheme. His name? John J. Kersey. And here's where it gets, let's call it creative. Now, for about 20 years, this guy convinced clients, many of them friends and relatives, to pull money out of legitimate investments and then, wait for it, write personal checks directly to him. Not to a custodian, not to an investment company, not to a trust account. To him, with trustee written after his name. Like that magically makes it legit. I mean, come on. He told them he had a special guaranteed investment, paying around 5 to 5.5%. Apparently, the only thing guaranteed was that he was going to spend it. Prosecutors say he used the money for credit cards, insurance bills, even a real estate down payment. Oh, and to keep the whole thing going, he sent clients fake statements, fake account numbers, even fake charts and graphs. Because nothing says trust me with your retirement like a homemade spreadsheet. Now here's the part that really stinks. This wasn't just random strangers. He targeted people in vulnerable moments, even widows, promising to take care of everything. Instead, he took care of himself. Total damage? $8.6 million gone. All right, let's bring it home. These are complicated scams out there, and then there are the ones that are so simple you almost miss the red flags. So here are three old-school rules that still work. Number one, if someone tells you to write a personal check to them for an investment, you don't need a second opinion, you need the exit. Number two, your money should always go to a recognized custodian, not a person. No exceptions, ever. And number three, If it's guaranteed and sounds smoother than a late-night radio pitch, you better start asking uncomfortable questions. Because at the end of the day, folks, this wasn't Wall Street wizardry. This was just an old-fashioned deception with a calculator. And unfortunately, it worked for far too long. That's Brokers Behaving Badly. I'm Steve, reminding you that trust is earned, not handed over with a checkbook.
0: Yeah.
2: That's a crazy. Hard lesson right there. Just be make careful. It up to me, the trustee.
1: It is. You know, so, something I was too young for this, but you've taught me this, Coach, that Reagan would say trust but verify. And yeah. I think that's where we have to be careful because he had friends and family that he was ripping off there.
0: You have to have a special kind of place in hell for somebody who's doing this to friends and family, by the way. I mean, you truly, talk about destroying any trust you've ever had with your friends and family. That's crazy.
1: I agree.
0: We should never do it to anybody, but friends and family. I mean, that's even worse.
1: No, I know. It's ridiculous. And again, this goes back to making sure that you're working with a team that you can trust, getting that second opinion if you have one. If you want to connect with Coach Pete's team here at Capital Financial, I would encourage it. Get on that 15-minute call that Coach was talking about. The number is 800-661-7383, 800-661-7383. You can also text keyword plan to 600-700. That is keyword plan to 600-700. And Coach, I think this is going to lead well into our next concern here, long-term care risk. This is a big one. This is a very big one.
0: Yeah, because long-term care is not getting any cheaper. Long-term care, when we think about long-term care, here's a way to look at it, just to conceptualize it, is long-term care is the hole in the boat people don't see until the water is making your feet wet, your ankle deep in it. And you say, I think we have a hole in the boat. That's about the time you don't want to realize that. And maybe you're way out in the ocean and you notice your ankles are all wet and you're about 4 or 5 inches of water there because there's a hole in the boat. You're in trouble. And so especially since long-term care, the average annual cost is over $70,000 for assisted living.
2: Oh, man.
0: $111,000 for a semi-private nursing home. And almost $130,000 a year for a private room.
1: For a private room. Wow.
0: I'd like a private room. I don't know about you. I don't want to worry about a roommate. I had that in college.
1: Yep.
2: Yeah, thanks very much. No.
0: And, that's enough. But so what do you do? I mean, we can sit here and complain about it. But there are some traditional long-term care policies out there. There's something called hybrid policies. There's to earmark some assets. I'll explain what that means in a minute. There's family care assumptions, which is the worst kind of assumption you can make, assuming your family's going to take care of you every single minute of every single day, always sounds good until it happens. And, do you really want your relatives changing your diapers for you? I mean, I know it's kind of crappy to think about, but no pun intended, but, I mean, that's going to happen. And Medicaid planning and then with a qualified professional. If you can't afford it yourself, you go on a Medicaid, but then the government takes care of you. You have to drain all your assets down. That's not an option for my clients. My clients want to have financial freedom and don't want to depend on the government. So here's an option we've been using a lot in the industry. We see it all over the industry, people using it the right way, is to get a life insurance policy, but not just any life insurance policy. There are special life insurance policies now that let you use some of the death benefit to pay for the stay at the long-term care facility, or long-term care at your house, by the way, if you want to stay home. And it comes out tax-free of your death benefit. So pretend you have a life insurance policy and it has $1 million death benefit. That means when you die, someone's going to be a millionaire. That's what it used to be. But now it means while you're here, you have $1 million worth of long-term care coverage. You can take it out of your death benefit. That's something everyone's overlooking these days. So if you have a life insurance policy that does not have this option on it, what should you do? Well, number one, you should not cancel your current policy. But number two, you should have a comparison done and show the new one to you, the one that has long-term care. And here's a hint. Many times we've done these comparisons, and the new policy is more affordable than the one you already have. How could that be possible? And if you have a paid-up life policy, you could roll that paid-up policy into a new paid-up policy that would be even better for you. So what's the solution? Solution is to get a quote, get a real comparison with someone who understands the new life insurance policies, not just a life insurance quote, and you don't need term insurance. You need permanent insurance because there's no guarantee of or there's no magic date of when you're going to need long-term care. You may need it way down into the road in your life when your term insurance policy's already expired. So That's the beauty of a permanent policy. You never have to worry about expiring it today and needing it tomorrow. It's always here for you, and it can be paid up, and rates will never increase. If you try to get a new term policy after a term policy expires, you got to pay a whole lot more money if you can even afford it. So here's the solution. Give us a call. Let's do a side-by-side comparison. Let's show you what's out there, and let's take care of not only your life insurance needs, but your long-term care needs all in one swoop. 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You never have to pay it back. The death benefit will pay it back later. So it's a tax-free income if set up correctly as well. So it's been called the Swiss Army knife in the financial world. But find out how a true life insurance policy set up for you and your protection can benefit you and your family and take that long-term care worry and cancel it off the board.
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1: 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Today, we've been discussing retirement concerns that we need to be looking at as we head into retirement, things that could truly impact us if they stay in our blind spot. 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I'm going to recap real quick. Running out of money was one we've discussed. Inflation eating the paycheck, the insecurity of Social Security, healthcare costs, long-term care risk, and the one that we're going to be talking about now, Coach Pete, market volatility right before or right after retirement.
0: Yeah, it's a real big one, Thomas. And when you think about these athletic events, especially football games, when your team's in the red zone, which is that 20-yard line into the goal line, you don't call the same plays you called at midfield. You call safe plays because you don't want to fumble the ball right when you're getting ready to score. And the analogy there to retirement is when you get to that financial red zone, you don't need a fumble or market volatility or the market to take a dive if you have all your money in the market right before you retire. Because here's a little hint. If you lose a lot of your money right before retirement, guess what you're not going to be doing?
1: Yeah, retiring.
0: Retiring. So, I mean, that's the true risk, is having to work a lot longer than you ever thought. Not making your who cares if your broker gets mad when you move some of that money away and put it in a place you can't lose it? Because the broker's not around to replace that money when they lose it for you.
1: Yeah, that's good. And this goes back to something that you mentioned, too, is a broker's job is one thing. A retirement advisor, a retirement planner's job is completely separate. And you want to make sure that you're using the right tool for the right job. 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And folks, if you missed it, you can get your copy. 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Good points there, Coach.
2: I was just going to ask, is 2026 still a good year to retire? Is that enough leeway or headway to get retired? Because a lot of people are thinking, oh, this is going on in the market and that's going on in the geopolitical world.
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1: 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And, folks, as you know, you can write in questions to financialsafari.com. I'm going to interrupt us here, Coach. I got a question here from Edward talking about RMDs. He says, I'm fortunate I can survive without my RMD, so I share it with a local veteran service organizations as a QCD. I love they get 100% of their share. I love the hassle with taxes. I'm setting my reminder alarms to listen every Saturday and Sunday morning. That was not a question, but I think that's beautiful to hear. Thank you, Edward, for that.
0: Did he say he loves the hassle with taxes?
2: No, he doesn't.
1: No, exactly. I the hassle-free, mm-hmm. I think, is what he meant. He said, I love the hassle with taxes, but I would imagine he means hassle-free.
0: Because nobody wants to hassle with taxes.
1: No, so, I will tell you that.
2: But there's that's a big thing, is you're giving while you're living, right, Phyllis? Yeah. It's not just the QCD, but there's rules for you to give money to, if you have such reserves, to give to your friends and family every year.
1: Yeah,
0: and of course, QCD is qualified charitable deduction, folks. We always identify our terms here on the show.
1: Good catch, Coach.
2: And then there's a charitable remainder trust, right, that you could arrange for when you're gone.
0: There's all sorts of great vehicles that we can use in the legal field. Of course, I'm not an attorney. We work with attorneys that we select mm-hmm. for you, or that we give you our recommendations. You can pick any attorney you want, but we know ones that have worked well with us as far as designing the right giving strategies, the right trust strategies to make sure that you keep more of your money in your wallet. That's what it really comes down to. And at the same time, help other people out if you'd like.
1: There you go. And when I think about this, I like to think of it as, or at least right now I'm thinking of it as levels of a video game. Level one, you have to have that core prepared. You can't even think about getting Bowser in level eight or whatever, you know, the enemy was in your video game, because you have to have that foundation. As you were talking about just a little while ago, Coach, on the program, you got to have that foundation in place to make sure what you build on top of it is strong.
0: Okay, Bowser, I give up. What game is that?
1: Yeah. Super Mario Brothers.
0: Names.
1: No, you're good. He's a big
2: Tetris.
1: Dinosaur kind of guy.
2: I'm on Tetris still, guys.
0: I think Super Mario is still around, isn't it? They still.
1: Oh, yeah. They're doing movies on it right now. Yeah. My kids love it. Yeah. They had who was it? Jack Black did a song in the first Mario. What's that? Yeah, no, Halo's a good one. I love some Halo. Jack Black did, he played the voice of Bowser in the Mario movie, so it's pretty funny.
0: Jack Black.
1: Anyways, let's move on here. The next concern that we have as folks are heading into retirement, and we've touched on this, but no written retirement income plan. And we were just talking about this core. We were talking about this foundation. I guess this is a good point to talk about it. This is what this is, having that written income plan.
0: Yeah, and your written financial and income plan is a retirement plan. It's a triple play, basically. Very important to have it in writing. Even if it's we do one sheet summary on the whole plan. Like, we've got it backed up by hundreds of pages, and we deliver it on one page. You can see all the important numbers on one page. How important is that, not to have to go thumbing through hundreds of pages to find the important numbers? I think it's very important. If it's not readily available, maybe someone's trying to hide something.
1: Oh. Yeah, I agree with you. And I think just as someone who wants to prepare my legacy as much as possible, having it written simply for those who are going to be left behind when I'm gone is so very important. Or not even if I'm gone, if I'm incapacitated at whatever level, I'm not causing them more chaos by not having this stuff figured out.
0: Growing up in the 70s, my parents, dad would always buy the state station wagons. They'd go on sale at the state auction site. He'd buy the Ambassador station wagons that were on the state contract. When they get so many miles, they auction them off. And dad would always be proud because he'd win one of those. And then we'd file in the car every summer for a three-week, what he called a vacation.
1: And he called that, a vacation.
0: Before that, Mom had ordered from AAA something called triptychs. Remember, triptychs was the whole map. They mapped out our whole destination, what exits we should take, where gas was, what campgrounds we were going to camp out at, because that's what we did. We camped out. That's why it was a vacation, according to Dad. But it had all the gas station, all that. And I remember the signs coming up when we were way out west. It would say, last gas station for 100 and some miles, right? So you had to, and it was true, because Mom would look at them. Dad would verify it. Yeah. He'd say, look at that map. Make sure that sign's not lying. And Mom would say, yeah, there's no gas station for a long time. And every now and then, Dad would push it. He said, we don't need it. And my brothers and I were always smart enough to sit way in the back seat, the one that was facing the other way. Mm-hmm. But we could hear Mom and Dad, let's say, conversing in a rapid manner about how the fuel tank gauge was under E, And we still weren't anywhere near any gas stations. We never ran out of gas, but I don't know how we didn't. But you don't want that ever to happen in retirement. You need to have a written plan that shows you how much income you're guaranteed to get. You'll never run out of money. You'll never worry about that sign, last income for 15, 20 years. You don't want a sign like that, do you? No. So you want income forever, and you can get that if you call right now. We'll put together that total retirement plan that has the financial fill-up strategy, which is lifetime income you can never outlive. We call it financial cruise control as well, because you can always just cruise through retirement and never worry. Thomas, tell folks how to get their very own total retirement plan with income.
1: 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It's very easy. Just call that number, 800-661-7383, 800-661-7383, or text keyword plan to the number 600-700. 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
0: So, Jackie, you've been talking to advisors all throughout the nation every single week. What do you see concerns that they're experiencing all across the nation? Are they about the same they are in our listening area here?
2: Oh, for sure. Yes, yes, yes. Most people encounter people who did not have enough ramp-up time, maybe, to make all the plans and put things in place for a comfortable retirement. And maybe they might have to work part-time for a little while.
0: And that's not a good option, is it?
2: Not really.
0: You know, do you have any advisors who recommend their clients test drive retirement?
2: Yes. There are simulations or something, I hear, these kinds of words.
0: So, no.
2: Right. Monte Carlo simulation or something or another simulation.
0: Test drive retirement is when you take a whole month off and you're not allowed to contact work. And that's a test drive retirement. See if you can get by with without your work family anymore. So, yeah, I'm the one who recommends that to my clients. Folks, been a very fun show. Jackie, thanks for your time today. Thomas, thanks for your time today. Folks, we'll see you next week again. Thomas, but before we leave, give them that number again to get that free book sent to them.
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5: I'm Jennifer Kuiper. Some passengers who were on board the cruise ship that is dealing with a hantavirus outbreak disembarked before the virus was confirmed. CBS's Tom Hansen.
6: The World Health Organization said no one else on board is currently symptomatic. Three passengers, including the ship's doctor, were evacuated off the Hondius. The Dutch Foreign Ministry now says all three are receiving specialized medical treatment in Europe.
5: At least six Americans from five states who were on the ship are being monitored for possible symptoms of the disease. Tennessee is the first state to redraw voting districts after last week's Supreme Court ruling, which limited lawmakers' ability to take race into account. The move broke up a majority black district in Memphis. CBS's Ed O'Keefe reports.
7: Tennessee Democrats could do little more than protest the move, and they did that, standing in a line, shouting at Republicans as they voted overwhelmingly to drop the state's one Democratic congressional seat. Authorities removed several individuals during the chaos, while outside the chamber, one state house Democrat burned a copy of the Confederate flag.
5: The Trump administration is still waiting for a response from Iran to its latest proposal to end the war. This is President Trump posts on social media that three American destroyers have transited out of the Strait of Hormuz, but came under fire. He says there was no damage done to the three ships, but great damage was done to the Iranian attackers. CBS's Nancy Cordes also reports.
8: The White House has been insisting for weeks that the U.S. is actually in control of the strait, despite the fact that, I think it's indisputable that that Iran has a stranglehold on oil traffic right now, all traffic going in and out of the strait.
5: They've been picking up whatever is left of their belongings in Purvis, Mississippi, after a major tornado outbreak in that state last night. At least 17 people hurt across several counties. CBS's Jason Allen.
9: A massive tornado touchdown in Purvis, Mississippi, about 2 hours south of Jackson, damaging and in some cases destroying hundreds of homes.
10: All units be advised, National Weather Service is confirming the tornado on the ground just north of Purvis.
9: The storm lifted the roofs off a cluster of homes, blew trees across roads, and snapped power lines.
5: The FEMA Review Council releases recommendations that would revamp the agency's role in disaster preparedness and recovery.
11: Recommendations from the FEMA panel include replacing the reimbursement process for aid with one that delivers money faster and more directly. It also suggests that the agency give up efforts to help survivors get long-term housing and that it should only help people whose homes are uninhabitable. Some on the panel say the agency has become political. Many of the changes would require action by Congress. Allison Keyes, CBS News, Washington.
5: This is CBS News.
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14: I'm Jeff Hamlin. A major data breach could impact students and teachers in Wake County and beyond. Wake County school officials say they were notified of a cybersecurity incident involving Canvas. Kimberly Simpson, the CEO of Growth Office Partners in Durham, tells ABC 11.
15: Be extra cautious about emails and texts, especially for those that look like they're coming.
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14: 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Representative Jeff Zinger says they want